Lexi's 1470 WSAN, the Lehigh Valley's greatest hits. Yeah, that mess that we're living in, it's keeping us from having fun and actually relaxing. You're not the only one that's feeling that stress. Let's talk next.

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David and Meredith mornings, Craig Stevens with the 70s at noon, and Mike Mittman afternoons, and the greatest hits of all time. 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

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I'm Michelle Fay. And thanks, Wind Gap, Nazareth, and Bath, for listening to the Lehigh Valley's greatest hits of the 60s and 70s on Real Oldies, 1470.

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1: AI right at our fingertips, but now they're saying that using too many of these AI tools can actually cause brain fry. 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

Real Oldies, 1470 WSAN, playing the Lehigh Valley's greatest hits of the 60s and 70s. So when you break it down, or add it up, I should say, we're spending a lot of time in front of a screen. A year. Let's talk next.

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I'll explain why.

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Real Oldies 1470. All right, Halloween is about 7 weeks away. You better believe I'm ready, okay? I've been walking up down the aisles at Walmart and Target like, I want this. No, I don't need it. I have a whole, like, two tubs of Halloween decorations in the garage.

The greatest hits of all time here on Real Oldies 1470. Hey, hey, it is Christina. All right, so listen, we are celebrating National Pickleball today. It has become so trendy and popular over the past few years. I thought it was just going to be a quick blip. No. Are you going to play?

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1: Oh, I am cracking up at some of these unusual baby names from the Social Security Administration last year. For girls, Tsunami, Jinx, Eureka, and Mattel. And for boys, Howdy, Rooster,

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Do you remember that old myth that if you swallowed a watermelon seed, it would grow in your stomach? Well, it's not true, in case you didn't know. But it's actually perfectly safe to eat. I always go with the watermelon with the seeds because the seeds actually provide nutrients. Zinc, iron, magnesium. Those are all things that we need for our muscles.

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1: Hi, it's Christina. What is going on, Becky? What kind of things do you want to do for the rest of the summer?
2: 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I haven't heard live music in like a year and a half, so that's my goal.
1: 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That's you and a friend, by the way. We're not sending you alone. That'd be weird. Okay, your chance to win. 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

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Today is National Pickleball Day. Will you be celebrating? Getting the ball around a bit? Tell me. Have you played yet?

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1: Well, if you haven't heard, it looks like Tom Cruise is currently writing the Top Gun 3 movie script, which is great. 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
1: Are you one of those people that you're getting the August scaries? You know, like summer is kind of coming to an end at this point, but you're not ready for it to be over? 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
1: So if you didn't hear, the Powerball jackpot is up to $856 million after no one won the grand prize on Wednesday night. So tonight is the night with the cash value about $372 million. That's it. Out of 856,

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1: It's the ice cream treat everybody is talking about. 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They're

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1: Well, today is National Pickleball Day, and my son, he's 4 years old. Every time he sees a court, he's like, I want to play pickleball, which means basically just hitting the ball and then chasing after it, okay? Because none of us can hit it back and forth to each other. Of course, he's four. 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I'm still going to play along.

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1: Hi, it's Christina. 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
1: No matter where you go this weekend, enjoying the last bits of summer. Some are saying the August scaries. Well, don't let it freak you out too much. The summer is coming to an end here in a few weeks. That's okay. Listen, we're fine. Everything will be okay. We're here for you, playing all your favorite songs.

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1: Hi, it's Christina. We've got some Genesis on the way, and Wham! 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
1: Hey there, it's Christina, and good morning. 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Have you had a chance to play at all?

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1: All right, it looks like Journey has extended their Las Vegas residency at the Sphere in January. So that makes them the longest running residency there. 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

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Your home is supposed to be your sanctuary, okay? 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A chair covered in clothes. We all have that.

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Greatest hits of the 60s and 70s, real oldies, 1470 WSAN. Saturday morning is on and so are we. Good morning, Craig Stevens. Just after 6 o'clock at Eric Clapton. Eagles coming up. Early morning risers. I got my shout outs coming up for Richard Marks and Right Here Waiting on the weekend.

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It's Greg Stevens. 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

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Thank you, Allentown, Whitehall, and Northampton, for listening to the Lehigh Valley's greatest hits on Real Oldies 1470 WSAN.

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Whoa.

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Saturday's on and so are we. It's Craig Stevens. Our teachers here in the area make a big difference each and every day. 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

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You know what? It's definitely on my bucket list. Eagles just extended their Sphere residency into next year. I'll tell you about that next. Give me about 7 minutes. Joan Jett.

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It's Craig Stevens. Thank you, Allentown, Whitehall, and Northampton, for listening to the Lehigh Valley's greatest hits on Real Oldies 1470 WSAN.

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Hey, it's Craig Stevens, and we are bringing in one of the most legendary groups in Motown history. 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

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Little after 8 o'clock in the morning, it's Craig Stevens and 30 minutes commercial free. Top things that'll ruin a couple's first date vacation. You've been dating for a while, but things a little different on vacation. I'll share that with you next. Give me about 8 minutes. Queen is on first, teaming up with David Bowie. Under Pressure.

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1: A little after 9 o'clock, it's Craig Stevens. 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Coming up, give me 8 minutes after Cutting Crew and I Just Died in Your Arms.

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Lily Havali's number one for fun, Real Oldies 1470 WSAN. Big winning is coming up, not this Monday, but the following Monday. Free trips to our iHeartRadio Music Festival. 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
1: 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I'm going to head on out of here singing Sweet Caroline with Neil Diamond. We'll see you tomorrow.

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Start your week with good news from David and Meredith. A feel-good moment to set the tone for the week ahead. And honestly, who doesn't need that on a Monday? Bill Oldie is 1470.

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Real Oldies, 1470. Good morning, I'm Jeff Davis. Beatles and Bee Gees are coming up just after 10 o'clock. Happy Saturday. Hope you're relaxing on this weekend. Or if you're working hard for the money, thanks for hanging out with us. We'll keep you company all weekend. It's Donna Summer.

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I'm Jeff Davis. 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

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I'm Jeff Davis. 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

The Lehigh Valley's greatest hits, real oldies, 1470 WSAN. I'm Jeff Davis. You know, we don't hear much about Elton John's writing partner, Bernie Taupin. However, he's got a new album coming out, the first album he's ever written entirely by himself. It's called The Sea Has No Mercy. October 23rd, it's out. Hey.

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1: 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I think they're going to start the previews in March. 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
2: Thank you. Well, back here in the studio, conditions have definitely improved. Conditions have definitely improved, and it is certainly now looks as though we are going to get this show on the road. Boys are now tuning up for their record.

0: Paul McCartney with the song that leads off his Paul is Live CD. Drive My Car was the lead-off track on the Beatles' British Rubber Soul album, not found on the version issued in the States, though. Instead, it was the lead-off track on the Yesterday and Today album, or Butcher cover as it's known, released in the States June 20th, 1966. As we kick off another edition of Beatle Brunch, a celebration of the greatest group in rock history. 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I'm Joe Johnson. Until Sgt. Pepper in June of 67, Beatle albums in America differed from those in the UK. In England, Beatle albums typically contained 12 to 14 songs. But in America, on Capitol Records, there were normally about 10. Also in England, Beatle albums tended to not include singles, so the fans didn't have to buy them twice. In America, the hit singles were the reason for the album. And on several occasions, those hit singles and extra tracks not included on the U.S. versions were collected and issued on their own. That's what happened on June 20th, 1966, when Capitol Records released a collection of Beatles singles called Yesterday and Today. Inside, we loved it. Songs like Yesterday, Drive My Car, Nowhere Man, Day Tripper. But it was what was on the cover that caused a panic. The cover showed the Beatles wearing butcher smocks and holding up baby dolls and cut up pieces of meat. It was avant-garde photo art from Bob Whitaker. So shocking at the time that Capitol sent the albums back to the factory and glued a tame photo of the Beatles in front of a packing case. Many originals did get out, though, and those and the pasteovers have become the holy grail of Beatle collectibles. Today, it's the songs and stories from the Butcher cover, with Beatles experts chiming in. Plus, we found the most amazing and jokingly shocking Beatle chat about cut-up babies, which, of course, is pure satire, but interesting to hear. But let's start with John telling Dennis Elsis in 1974 how the infamous Butcher cover photo of the Beatles came to be.
1: We took the pictures in London at one of those photo sessions. By then, we were really sort of, you know, beginning to hate it. Photo session was a big ordeal, and you know, you had to trying to look normal, you know, and you didn't feel it. And the photographer was a bit of a surrealist, you know, and he brought along all these babies and pieces of meat and doctor's coats, so we really got into it, and that's how we felt it. Yeah. So we sort of, I especially, pushed for it to be an album cover, you know, just to break the image, you know.

yesterday and today wasn't. We never actually recorded that. Just a combination of singles, and this is Rubber Soul, Revolver, and all the old ones stuck together on an album. Yesterday.

0: what happened after the album's initial release with the offending cover on the outside.
1: It got out in America, and they printed it. About 60,000 got out, and then there was some kind of fuss, as usual. And they were all sent back in or withdrawn, and they stuck that awful-looking picture which you have in front of you of us sitting, looking just as deadbeat, but supposed to be happy-go-lucky foursome. Try to

0: The Beatles with We Can Work It Out, a double A-sided hit with Day Tripper, released December of 1965. Both songs appear on the Yesterday and Today album, or The Butcher cover, our feature today. Released on Capitol Records in America only, June 20th, 1966, where its controversial cover caused quite a stir. I'm Joe Johnson, featuring the album, which has become the holy grail of Beatle collectibles. Coming up, the late Gary Hine, Beatles butcher cover expert, told me a few years back that if you have a butcher cover pasted over, well, should you try to peel it or not?
1: If there's any detraction to the cover at all, it's probably a good candidate to have peeled.
0: And speaking of covers, one of the best Beatle tribute bands ever performs a song for us from the Yesterday and Today album when the Beatle Brunch Radio Network continues. 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
1: First of all, I recommend that they personally do not touch the Butcher cover at all.
2: That's the late Gary Hine from Hine's Collectibles, who was an expert when it came to Beatle Butcher covers. He'd been peeling and selling them for 40 years. At the time, I asked Gary, what if someone has a Second State Butcher cover? You know, the one with the non-offending picture pasted over it? Should the owner try and peel it off so they'll have more valuable Butcher cover photo to display? Here's what he said.
1: If you have a Butcher cover, if you have a paste-over Butcher cover and they're contemplating having it professionally peeled, I would only recommend that if the cover has some wear, if there's some problems, if there's some seam splits with the cover, there's some yellowing, browning, some staining. If there's any detraction to the cover at all, it's probably a good candidate to have peeled. If the cover itself is in near mint condition, there's no problems, there's no writing, none of these problems with the cover, and it's just glorious in its own form, I would recommend leaving it as is.

0: album covers were much simpler then, right?
1: Just yeah, cover you and... just walk in, take your photo, and walk out. Mm-hmm. Especially in America, because we made only, say, 10 albums, actually. In America, there seemed to be 30 of them. And so we would design a cover or have control a bit more of our own covers in England. But America always had more albums, so they always needed another picture, another cover.

0: The Beatles with two from the British Revolver. Those two were left off of the American Revolver album, but included on the Yesterday and Today album, or the Butcher cover, as it's more commonly known. I'm Only Sleeping and Dr. Robert, as we highlight the Beatles Butcher cover on today's show. I'm Joe Johnson, and this is Beatle Brunch. In fact, anytime I interview the Jukebox and then post a Beatles song from them on YouTube, it gets taken down right away for copyright. Apple, we suspect. But it just goes to prove how authentic sounding they are. On today's show, they're providing proof of their authenticity by playing a song from the Beatles' Butcher Cover album. Now, this band is so authentic that every time we post one of their songs on our YouTube channel, as I mentioned, they get flagged by Apple because they think it's the actual Beatles. It's a badge of honor for this band, they say. They pride themselves on their authentic sound. They play every era of Beatles, too. Let's get Juan Carlos to introduce the song.
1: I don't know. Now, you know what? Every time we get flagged by Apple, it's the greatest compliment we can ever get. You know, but I mean, we keep trying. We keep trying.
2: So introduce the band, and then we'll play the song.
1: Yeah. We're gonna listen to some 1965 Beatles. It's called Nowhere Man.
2: Done by the Jukebox.
1: Done by us. Yeah.
2: We promise. Okay.
1: Listen to it now before it gets flagged.
2: And enjoy. Thanks, you guys.
3: 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He's

0: That's not the Beatles, it's the Jukebox Band from Puerto Rico doing Nowhere Man. It's featured on Rubber Soul and the Beatles' Butcher Cover album. I'm Joe Johnson with more on the Butcher Cover coming up. Experts in One Star weigh in.
1: Just old seems such a good idea at the time.
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0: On August 4th, 1962, Marilyn Monroe died. 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The third way. 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
8: Can you tell me what you remember about the Butcher cover photo? Because it's become so infamous and so collectible.
14: I know, but it just all seemed such a good idea at the time. And then, of course, they wouldn't put it out like that. They put the the fake paper over the front. Anyway, we thought we were being really hip and cool and naughty, and that's just all it is, really. And, I mean, on reflection, it is ugly.
8: I'm Joe Johnson, back spotlighting the Beatles' Yesterday and Today album, or Butcher Cover, as it's more commonly known. The photo was taken by Robert Whittaker on March 25, 1966, 3 months before the Yesterday and Today album was released in America. Most likely, the Beatles did not know that this album was being put together, but this photo seemed apropos at the time, as Capitol was seeming to change the careful selection and lineup of songs on their albums, which had always been something the Beatles worked very hard on.
25: We would sequence the albums how we thought they should sound, and we would put a lot of work into the sequencing, too. And we almost got to not care what happened in America because it was always different. They wouldn't let us put 14 out. They said there was some rule or something that we...
26: Greed, I think.
25: Well, whatever it was, you know.

0: And we're talking about the Butcher cover album today, and that you might find a Butcher cover out there. Here's author of The Beatles on Capitol Records, Bruce Spicer.
1: It's estimated that perhaps as many as 300,000 to 400,000 covers were not destroyed. Those particular covers were pasted over with an alternate trunk design, which had a white background. The problem with the paste-over procedure was the covers could be peeled off, and that furthermore, because it had a white background, people who looked carefully on the album cover could see Ringo's black shirt peeking from under the white background trunk cover slick, and many people began to peel them off to get to the hidden treasure below.
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1: 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I'm Joe Johnson, featuring the Beatles' Butcher cover album. And now we're up to one of my favorite in-studio segments ever. The Beatles, in Studio 2 on April 20th, 1966, gave us this version. But the release, take, and mix would come about on April 26th. But I absolutely love John and Paul cracking up, especially after singing the line, "When your bike is broken." Here's "And Your Bird Can Sing" in the studio.
2: One, two, three, four.

0: That's the April 20th, 1966 Anthology 2 version of And Your Bird Can Sing. John and Paul, overdubbing vocals to the song, began to crack up early, and it was infectious and hard to stop. Thank you, Jeff Emmerich, for keeping the tape rolling during that one. We love it. I'm Joe Johnson with lots of love for the Beatles' Butcher cover album, almost $250,000 worth, when John Lennon's personal signed copy was bought by the owner of the Indianapolis Colts, who a few years ago also purchased the Beatles' drumhead used on the first three Ed Sullivan shows. Coming up, we've played every one of the tracks on Yesterday and Today, except one. Do you know which one it is? We've got it coming up in just a moment, plus your chance to win our Mind Games contest when Beatle Brunch continues in a moment. 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
9: It's notorious because it was a censored cover. It was a cover that was pasted over by Capitol Records with the innocuous trunk cover. The notoriety of that cover, just the image of the Beatles portrayed in that cover, was so different than the image the Beatles were putting forth at that time. I think a lot of collectors like it just because of the outrageousness of it and the fact that it was recalled and censored by Capitol Records. A lot of people want that, not just Beatles collectors, but record collectors as well. There's a lot of crossover. So I'd say, as far as demand, that's probably one of the highest demand Beatle items I can think of.
0: Welcome back to Beatle Brunch. Now, before we find out more about the Butcher cover from Bruce Spicer, here's a bit of the Beatles' 1965 Christmas record Outtake, where they talk about what would essentially become the Butcher cover, the Beatles' dark humor.
10: Well, fans, this isn't the baby we used in the test, but we got Mrs. Williamson to slice up a fresher baby. And here is the baby now in the process of being sliced.
11: It's not a very pretty sight, I can tell you. It's not a very pretty sight seeing a little baby sliced up on a slicing machine. It's not too pretty, folks. Come along, Daz. Come along.
0: Of course, that was the Beatles' less than attempted dark humor in 1965. Left in the vault, thankfully. You can hear that full version of that baby bit as a bonus track in today's Beatle Brunch On Demand. Meanwhile, if you have a Yesterday and Today album with the Beatles gathering around a trunk and you're not sure if there's a Butcher cover under it, author Bruce Spicer is here to let you know how you can tell.
12: Those particular covers were pasted over with an alternate trunk design, which had a white background. And these particular covers were pasted over by one of the companies that Capitol used to manufacture their covers, and that was Modern Album Company. Imperial Paper Box Company, who also did albums for Capitol, refused to do paste overs because they were concerned that if they used the normal glue, that the covers could be easily peeled off, and that if they used a stronger glue, it might eat through the cardboard and destroy the vinyl. So therefore, only one company did the covers for Capital. And of course, they were correct. The problem with the paste-over procedure was that the covers could be peeled off. And that furthermore, because it had a white background, people who looked carefully on the album cover could see Ringo's black shirt peeking from under the white background trunk cover slick. And many people began to peel them off to get to the hidden treasure below.
11: Thank you. Well, back here in the studio, conditions have definitely improved. Conditions have definitely improved, and it is certainly now looks as though we are going to get this show on the road. The boys are now tuning up, and it sounds like George is in pretty good voice. It sounds like he is. Is it?

0: George Harrison with Eric Clapton on If I Needed Someone from the concert in Japan, December 1991. It was also one of the tracks on the Yesterday and Today album with the Beatles' Butcher cover, as it's more commonly known. In 1980, Capitol put out the Rarities album with 15 tracks of rare or unreleased versions of Beatles songs. But the album also included photo outtakes from the Butcher cover photo shoot. The album, long out of print, can be found on eBay. Anywhere from $10 to your imagination. Now it's time for our Mind Games contest, where you can win a signed copy of Billy J. Kramer's brand new CD called Are You With Me? Here's the question. Who is the photographer who took the infamous Butcher cover photo? We mentioned him earlier in the show. Enter Mind Games in the community section of brunchradio.com, and good luck winning Billy J. Kramer's Are You With Me's CD. Signed. While you're there, join the Beatle Brunch Club for early access to every week's show on demand, commercial-free with bonus tracks, plus old Brown shows going back 33 years. 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Well, we'll close out with Bruce Spicer and his final words on the Butcher cover. Pick up Bruce's latest book called The Beatles, A Hard Day's Night, and more. 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We have a little video about the Butcher cover we made recently. You'll find it on the Beatle Brunch YouTube channel, all about the Butcher cover album. I'm Joe Johnson. I'll see you next week on the Beatle Brunch National Broadcast Radio Network.
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I'm Jeff Davis. More of the greatest hits rolling back-to-back for you with the Foundations and the Steve Miller Band coming up. If you need that weekend rock and roll, well, we're right here waiting for you. We got it for you all weekend long. 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

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I'm Jeff Davis. 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

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I'm Jeff Davis. 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

home of Greg Stevens in the morning on Real Oldies 1470. Stones posting another video on their social media platforms. They've got the new album Foreign Tongues, and the latest video is the song called Mr. Charm. That's my nickname. I'm Jeff Davis, just after 1 o'clock. Cyndi Lauper, Time After Time.

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I'm Jeff Davis. Thanks, Carbon County, Palmerton, Lee Hyden, and Jim Thorpe for listening to the Lehigh Valley's greatest hits on Real Oldies, 1470 WSAN. When you

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real oldies, 1470 WSAN. I'm Jeff Davis heading toward 2 o'clock with another long set of the greatest hits. We just kicked it off. Billy Joel posting on his YouTube channel a never-before-seen performance of his song A Matter of Trust from back in 1990. Good tune. Here's My Life.

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Music for the rock and roll generation just after 2 o'clock. I'm Jeff Davis, Survivor and CCR on the way. Now Elton and the title track, Goodbye, Yellow Brick Road.

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I'm Jeff Davis. 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
1: I'm Jeff Tyson. Hope your weekend is going well. Got this music rolling for you this afternoon. Looking good, too. Turtles, Boston all coming up. Here's Huey Lewis in the news.

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2: John Polk was my nemesis. 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
1: Just before midnight on Saturday, February 19th, 2005, Danielle Imbo and her friend Richard Patron left a crowded Philadelphia bar. The two 30-somethings planned to walk to Richard's truck and drive home, but they never made it.
2: It does not make sense. It's like they literally vanished.
1: The two were never seen again.
3: Not just them, but a truck disappeared into the ether.
1: Was it an accident, or were they murdered?
4: No one had a motive to kill them.
1: Those same questions frustrated law enforcement. The FBI called it murder for hire.
2: Who killed these two individuals, and how did they get rid of them?
5: Both of them weren't the target. One of them was the target. The other one was wrong place, wrong time.
1: But which victim was the intended target, and why?
4: It was definitely murder for hire for Danielle, not for Richard.
2: You're right, it could be. But it also could be something your son did, too.
4: No one was looking to kill Richard. No one.
2: He's your son. And in your eyes, he's innocent. But in my eyes, he's just some guy my sister was with.
1: Fingers were pointed, allegations were made, and lines were drawn.
2: That drove the wedge between the families.
1: What happened to Danielle and Richard?
6: I think that whatever happened to my dad and Danielle was planned and orchestrated and thought out.
1: I'm Andrea Gunning. In this series, I dig into my own investigation to find answers for the families and get justice for Richard and Danielle.
2: I just want some peace for my sister's soul, and I want some peace for my mother.
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23: Dig below the surface in central Mississippi, and odds are good you'll find a burnt orange color looking back up at you. It's called Yazoo clay, and there's one thing it's known for: wreaking havoc on anything buried in it.
24: It is the strangest, most destructive soil I've ever dug in before. You never get what you expect.
23: No. Over the years, Yazoo clay has held and destroyed a lot of Mississippi's secrets. But in 2012, a construction crew uncovered a big one. Graves, thousands of them,

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I'm Jeff Tyson. It's your song. There's Elton John. Well, a lot of people are nervous about AI taking their jobs, right? You hear commencement addresses for kids graduating from college. First time that commencement speaker speaks of

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1: I'm Jeff Tyson, nothing but good time here all weekend long. Time for a low ride. Here we go. It's war.

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1: I'm Jeff Tyson with Eddie Money, and baby, hold on. Hey, I do want to remind you, we've got a lot going on with kids back to school, out doing some shopping. 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
2: 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The class of 1984 doing all those great 80s hits. Coming up, it's Flirting with the Mob with Sue Ravenel. 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
1: I'm Jeff Tyson, always going to be a song here to keep you feeling good. 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

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Hey, it's Jeff Tyson, and the fun keeps rolling even after the song stop. 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
1: 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There's Queen in Bohemian Rhapsody. 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
2: 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I am right here by the Service Electric Fest Prox 10 on stage right now. The class of 1984 doing all those great 80s hits. 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
1: I'm Jeff Tyson. 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That's it. 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

The Lehigh Valley's greatest hits of all time, Real Oldies 1470. I'm Jeff Tyson from the Commodores to Van Morrison for all you brown-eyed girls.

0: Real Oldies 1470 WSAN, the Lehigh Valley's greatest hits. I'm Jeff Tyson. This Daryl Hall and John Oates song was originally written by those guys to talk about a guy, but they said, nah, that doesn't sound right, so they changed the title.
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1: I'm Jeff Tyson. Have you noticed that every time you turn us on, it's going to be a song here you know and can sing along to? And we just don't play unfamiliar music. It's Michael Jackson.

0: Real Oldies 1470, the Lehigh Valley's greatest hits. I'm Jeff Tyson. Good stuff there. Steve Miller Band, you know that, huh? But Frontier Airlines, this is kind of cool. They've launched their 2026 Go Wild Fares. 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How about that? Check it out with Frontier if you're getting ready to book some flights into the fall and holidays. Now's the time to do it. 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
3: Again, this is Casey Kasem. Welcome to American Top 40 and our regular countdown of this week's best-selling single records in the USA. Well, let's see. We have four new songs in AT40 this week and a brand new number one. A lot of action. 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
3: This tune debuted 5 weeks ago at number 39. 2 weeks ago, it peaked at 26. This week, it's back down to number 40. Lamont Dozier, his second big hit. It's titled Fish Ain't Biting.

0: Singer and songwriter Lamont Dozier from Detroit at number 40 with Fish Ain't Biting. At number 39 in the countdown this week, it's The Voice, the man who wrote it, produced it, and sings it. Or should I say, talks it. Barry White with Can't Get Enough of Your Love, Babe.
1: I've heard people say that too much of anything is not good for you, baby. But I don't know about that. As many times as we've loved and we've shared love and made love, it doesn't seem to me like it's enough. It's just not enough, baby.

0: Last week at 28, now 38, the Commodores with their first hit titled Machine Gun. Now in American Top 40, let me answer that letter about the tie for number one. It's from Mike Davenport of Delaware, Ohio. And he wants to know if two songs have ever tied in the Billboard survey for the number one spot. Well, Mike, that did happen one time in chart history. It was 29 years ago. On a weekly survey in 1945, a song called Rum and Coca-Cola by the Andrews Sisters and Don't Fence Me In by Bing Crosby were ranked in a tie for number one. That meant that the Andrews Sisters were kind of in a tie with themselves because they were featured as the backup vocalists on the Bing Crosby hit. An odd one, right? Thanks for your letter, Mike, and now on with a countdown.
1: Number 37.
0: Here's a group now that's had 9 chart records since 1970. The biggest hits that they've had are Everybody Plays the Fool and Just Don't Want to Be Lonely. Both of them went top 10. They're back in the chart with a debut record at number 37. Main Ingredient and Happiness is Just Around the Bend.

0: former number one, now at 27, the Hughes Corporation with Rock the Boat. This is Casey Kasem in Hollywood, counting them down on American Top 40. We've got 26 hits to go on our way to a new number one, so stay right there.
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4: 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And KASH, Eugene, Oregon. 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